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2: From the Fox Sports studios in Los Angeles, here's Dan Beyer.
3: President Trump announced that he will attend Game 3 of the NBA Finals coming up Monday night in New York City at Madison Square Garden. There's still a Game 2 to be played. That's tomorrow night in San Antonio. Knicks up 1-0 in the series. There's some fallout from last night's Game 1. The league did say that they've given a lifetime ban to the fan that ran on the court during last night's game and tried to get a selfie with Victor Wembanyama. Another person connected to the incident also received a lifetime ban. And the NBA is reportedly investigating the behavior of some Spurs fans who directed comments towards Knicks guard Jalen Brunson during last night's Game 1. That's according to insider Chris Haynes. NBA insider Mark Stein says the Mavericks have had exploratory internal talks about pursuing Michigan's Dusty May and Duke's John Shire for the Mavericks coaching vacancy. Packers gave wide receiver Christian Watson a four-year extension worth $110 million. Game 2 of the Stanley Cup final is tonight. Golden Knights and Hurricanes, 8 o'clock Eastern time from Raleigh, Vegas, up one game to none.

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5: 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After the British evacuated Boston in March, they tried to establish a foothold in the southern colonies to rally Loyalist support. One of their first targets was Fort Sullivan outside Charleston. It was defended by Colonel William Moultrie and a small garrison of militia. On June 28th, British forces began their day-long naval attacks. British gunners scored many hits, but the fort's spongy palmetto walls absorbed the shock of the rounds. The Americans countered with heavy artillery, inflicting 225 British casualties, while suffering 10 killed and 22 wounded. Unable to take the fort, British forces withdrew that evening. For more information about the Army's proud history, go to history.army.mil.
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2: From ABC News, I'm Dave Packer. Coal is in. Renewable energy is out. President Trump says his administration is investing hundreds of millions of dollars to upgrade coal-burning power plants and using the money that Congress had earmarked for clean energy.
3: As a result of the $700 million investment that I'm announcing today, we will protect 14 coal plants and 42 coal mines, a tremendous number, and build two new coal plants and one massive new export terminal because we're exporting coal.
2: While President Trump says he will nominate his former personal lawyer, Todd Blanche, to make his position as acting attorney general permanent, the president says his new director of national intelligence pick, William Pulte, will be temporary.
3: It's an acting position. It's not a permanent. He's not going to be permanent because, you know, I don't think he'd want to be permanent. But he's a very smart guy, and he may find out some things about the rigged elections, et cetera, et cetera.
2: Democrats are threatening to hold up a major national security bill if Pulte is appointed. The House this evening passing a measure to provide almost $2 billion of aid to Ukraine and impose new sanctions against Russia. All but one Democrat voting for the measure and 18 Republicans, despite GOP leadership in opposition to the measure, voting for it. In Texas, a teenage defendant says it was self-defense, but prosecutors say it was murder.
4: Carmelo Anthony, now 19, charged with first-degree murder and the stabbing death of 17-year-old fellow athlete Austin Metcalf after a confrontation at a track meet last year. Prosecutors called it a sneak surprise attack, showing the jury grainy surveillance of the bleachers where it all happened that rainy morning after Anthony sat under a tent belonging to Metcalf's team.
2: ABC's Morgan Norwood. A manhunt for the suspect after a deadly shooting in Northern California that left three people wounded and an 18-year-old dead in the parking lot of a high school after a graduation ceremony. Police say there's no ongoing threat to the public. 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
5: This day in Army history, June 28, 1778, the Battle of Monmouth took place during the Revolutionary War. After evacuating Philadelphia on June 18, British General Sir Henry Clinton marched 10,000 soldiers to New York City. General Washington's Continental Army followed closely behind. On the morning of June 28, the American advance guard under Major General Charles Lee attacked Clinton's rear guard at Monmouth, New Jersey. He failed to press his early advantage, and Clinton ordered a counterattack. A confused American retreat began. Washington hurried forward and met Lee moving away from the battle. Washington relieved him from command, halted the retreat, and rallied the army, repulsing four enemy assaults. Although a tactical draw, the Continental Army demonstrated it could fight on equal terms. For more information about the Army's proud history, go to history.army.mil.
6: From the Fox Sports studios in Los Angeles, here's Monsi Bolaños.
7: Stanley Cup Final Game 2 tonight between the Golden Knights and the Hurricanes. The puck is set to drop at 8 Eastern, and Las Vegas leads the series 1-0. The NBA.

He has given a lifetime ban to the fan that ran onto the court during last night's game one in San Antonio to get a selfie with Victor Wembanyama. Another person connected to the incident also received a lifetime ban from the league. President Trump will attend game three of the NBA Finals on Monday night at Madison Square Garden in New York City. Insider Mark Stein reports that the Mavericks have had internal discussions about possibly pursuing Michigan's Dusty May and Duke's John Shire for their head coaching vacancy. In the NFL, the Green Bay Packers have given wide receiver Christian Watson a four-year extension worth $110 million with a reported $31 million guaranteed. In baseball, the Yankees edged the Guardians 2-1, Phillies defeated the Padres 6-4, and the Giants beat the Brewers 12-9. All the music you need.

0: People call me the official. I'm an official kind of guy. You know what I like? Official things. Rental cars, lodging, and meals. Know what I don't like? Movies, clothing, and toiletries. I don't like these things because they're not official. At least not when it comes to the government travel card. You should only use that card for official business travel. If you don't, you could receive an official written warning, an official suspension, or even an official discharge. And I should know, officially.
1: It's a fact. 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And it's easy by making small but smart dietary choices. 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Small increases in your physical activity, like taking a short walk after every meal, gets you moving and is a healthy habit that increases your metabolism. These smart choices add up over time. You lose weight and keep it off. Slow and steady.
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4: This day in Army history, June 28th, 1776, the Battle of Sullivan's Island in Charleston, South Carolina took place. After the British evacuated Boston in March, they tried to establish a foothold in the southern colonies to rally Loyalist support. One of their first targets was Fort Sullivan outside Charleston. It was defended by Colonel William Moultrie and a small garrison of militia. On June 28th, British forces began their day-long naval attacks. British gunners scored many hits, but the fort's spongy palmetto walls absorbed the shock of the rounds. The Americans countered with heavy artillery, inflicting 225 British casualties, while suffering 10 killed and 22 wounded. Unable to take the fort, British forces withdrew that evening. For more information about the Army's proud history, go to history.army.mil.
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0: When it comes to fighting fraud, waste, and abuse, Whistleblower the Heroic has an amazing weapon. No, it's not that. It's the Inspector General. Whistleblower can file an anonymous complaint at his local IG office or online through the DOD hotline at dodig.mil/hotline, which lets our hero get back to his quest. Fight on, Whistleblower. Fight on.
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1: Could be coming for Ukraine. I'm Lisa Lucera, Fox News. After the House passed a measure that would make another $8 billion available to Kyiv, though it still needs Senate approval. This coming after Ukraine's President Zelensky sent an open letter to Russian President Vladimir Putin asking for a one-on-one meeting. President Trump says he supports the idea.
2: I think it would be great if they met. They should get it done.
1: The president is trying to get the two sides to agree to a ceasefire, saying today they both need to make compromises. On Iran, President Trump predicted victory for the U.S., either through the military or on paper, and he says negotiations are ongoing.
2: The main parts of the deal is they can't have a nuclear weapon. The strait will open immediately.
1: On the Israel-Lebanon ceasefire, the president said it would be nice for Lebanon to have some peace. Yesterday, representatives from both countries met at the State Department, agreeing to set up areas where Iran-backed Hezbollah can't go. A California man charged with unlawful possession of explosive material at an airport after authorities say he tried to bring a bomb onto a plane in his carry-on.
3: Federal prosecutors detailing the many items found after a 49-year-old suspect from Sacramento was arrested last weekend while trying to pass through a security checkpoint at Sacramento International Airport. U.S. Attorney Eric Grant says an explosive device in a small cardboard tube with a fuse was powerful enough to damage a plane and possibly cause a loss of cabin pressure. The man also had 5 cell phones, including one with a 15-minute timer set to begin, a knife, lighter, and zip ties, and was wearing a face-covering scarf and latex gloves.
1: Fox's Lisa Brady. The federal complaint also accuses him of making rambling calls to the FBI, claiming he was being threatened. Gunmen have kidnapped 7 students from a school in northwestern Nigeria after raiding an off-campus residence. A police spokesman says it's not clear where the students were taken. 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
6: Game 2 of the Stanley Cup Final is underway, and the Golden Knights have just scored against the Hurricanes. They're up 1-0 with about 6 minutes to go in the first period. Las Vegas also leads the series 1-0. The NBA has given a lifetime ban to the fan that ran onto the court during last night's Game 1 in San Antonio to get a selfie with Victor Wembanyama. Another person connected to the incident also received a lifetime ban from the league. In the WNBA, the Fever lead the Dream 66-55 with about 6 minutes to go in the game. Caitlin Clark, she's got 12 points and 7 assists. Kelsey Mitchell, the leading scorer for the Fever, she's got 25 points. In Major League Baseball, the Blue Jays lead the Braves 3-1, bottom of the fifth inning about to start in Atlanta. The Royals and the Braves are tied at 3, bottom of the fourth, while the Pirates lead the Astros 1-0, bottom of the second. And the Las Vegas Grand Prix has signed a 10-year extension to continue hosting its 4

0: no going back.
1: Passport, please. 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
9: 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Reporting for AFN Europe, I'm Navy Petty Officer Second Class Jordan Brown. U.S. service members and NATO allies kicked off the NATO Space Operations Commanders Conference, followed by a meeting of the U.S.-led Multinational Force Olympic Defender, or MNFOOD, at Ramstein Air Base, Germany. The forum aims to strengthen cooperation, share expertise, and deepen strategic ties across the alliance with partner nations. Separate from the NATO Space Conference, Commander of U.S. Space Command, Space Force General Stephen Whiting, hosted members of the six other nations that comprise the MNFOOD, reinforcing synchronized national interests. General Whiting says each nation involved plays a critical role. The exchange of practices and perspectives strengthens our integrated approach. General Whiting also says that what happens in the space domain affects other aspects of national security, warranting the united investment. Continued cooperation in space reinforces the alliance's readiness, resilience, and collective defense. That was your News in One. I'm Navy Petty Officer Second Class Jordan Brown.

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2: From ABC News, I'm Dave Packer. That could have a devastating effect on livestock has reached the U.S.
3: The Texas Health Department is urging doctors around the state to be on the lookout for potential cases of New World screwworm. It's a parasitic fly that primarily infests livestock, but on rare occasions, people. Texas just confirmed its first case in decades, found in a three-week-old calf near the southern border. Health officials stress that no human cases have been reported so far and that the risk to the public remains low. Yuri Benajad, ABC News, New York.
4: President Trump says his administration is using hundreds of millions of dollars to upgrade coal-burning power plants. The money will also be used to expand dozens of coal mines. Trump says the investment will benefit nearly a dozen states.
5: When you look at that, those states, West Virginia, Kentucky, North Carolina, Indiana, Tennessee, Arizona, Arkansas, Oklahoma, North Dakota, Wisconsin, what do they all have in common?
4: Police say an 18-year-old is dead following a shootout with police in suburban Columbia, South Carolina. As many as 10 suspects may have been involved, say police. ABC's Aaron Katursky.
6: Richland County Sheriff Leon Scott playing multiple body camera videos for reporters.
7: You heard how many times we were shot at.
6: Authorities say officers responded to reports of shots fired at a house, finding several vehicles and a home riddled with bullets, but no victims. Less than 2 hours later, at 1:51 a.m., another report of shots fired at another home in the same neighborhood. Three officers respond and a canine. Officers scramble for cover.
4: Hezbollah rejecting a ceasefire between Israel and Lebanon. They want Israeli troops occupying southern Lebanon to pull out first. Chinese leader Xi Jinping will travel to North Korea next week in his first visit in 6 years. The announcement a day after the North unveiled a new facility to produce the ingredients for nuclear bombs. 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
2: This day in Army history, June 28, 1778, the Battle of Monmouth took place during the Revolutionary War. After evacuating Philadelphia on June 18, British General Sir Henry Clinton marched 10,000 soldiers to New York City. General Washington's Continental Army followed closely behind. On the morning of June 28, the American advance guard under Major General Charles Lee attacked Clinton's rear guard at Monmouth, New Jersey. He failed to press his early advantage, and Clinton ordered a counterattack. A confused American retreat began. Washington hurried forward and met Lee moving away from the battle. Washington relieved him from command, halted the retreat, and rallied the army, repulsing four enemy assaults. Although a tactical draw, the Continental Army demonstrated it could fight on equal terms. For more information about the Army's proud history, go to history.army.mil.
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9: The Golden Knights have extended their lead over the Hurricanes.
10: Knights with all sorts of pressure can't score. Now Howden charging right to the goal. He shoots and he scores! What a maneuver! Brett Howden with his second of the game, and it's 2-0.
9: You heard it on the Golden Knights radio network. They lead the Hurricanes 2-0 with about 4 minutes to go in the second period. Las Vegas leads this series 1-0. The NBA has given a lifetime ban to the fan that ran onto the court during last night's game one in San Antonio to get a selfie with Victor Wembanyama. Another person connected to the incident also received a lifetime ban from the league. In the WNBA, the Fever topped the Dream 83-71. Caitlin Clark, 17 points, 7 rebounds, and 8 assists. Kelsey Mitchell, 25 points in the win. In baseball, the Pirates lead the Astros 2-0, top of the sixth inning. The A's now lead the Cubs 6-1, top of the seventh. And the Blue Jays are edging the Braves 3-2 after 8 innings in Atlanta.
11: From home to base, hey, we've got your favorites.
9: A's now lead the Cubs 6-1, top of the seventh. And the Blue Jays are edging the Braves 3-2 after 8 innings in Atlanta.

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2: 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Here are 2 red flags to be on the lookout for and what to do if you spot them. Red flag number 1. Is there identification information that doesn't belong to you? Names you don't recognize, addresses you've never lived at, and social security numbers that aren't yours might indicate fraud. Red flag number 2. Are there any unfamiliar new accounts on your credit report? If so, someone may have posed as you to open fraudulent accounts. 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You can also subscribe to a low-cost credit monitoring service, which will notify you automatically when credit accounts are opened in your name. If you find suspicious transactions on your credit report, notify the local police, your creditors, and the fraud departments at the major credit bureaus. 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
1: Optimistic. I'm Sue Guzman, Fox News. President Trump continuing to express optimism about Iran, detailing the conditions of the ongoing negotiations.
2: The main parts of the deal is they can't have a nuclear weapon. The strait will open immediately.
1: His comments come a day after the House approved a war powers resolution that would halt U.S. military action against Iran. It was a rare loss for the president in the House after four Republicans joined Democrats in that vote. Ukraine's president posting a letter to Russia's president Thursday calling for direct talks to end the conflict.
3: Ukrainian President Volodymyr Zelensky issues a direct challenge to Russian President Vladimir Putin, declaring enough of war. In an open letter posted on the Ukrainian president's website, Zelensky told Putin, the choice is yours now. Peace or a prolonged conflict. The long, detailed letter blames Putin personally for the war, but also offers a path forward through direct talks between the two leaders. Zelensky called for a ceasefire, a prisoner exchange, and a negotiated end to the war, while making it clear Ukraine will keep fighting if talks fail. Carmen Roberts, Fox News.
1: Meanwhile, Putin told international reporters in St. Petersburg that talks do not require a ceasefire. House on Thursday passing legislation that would aid Ukraine and sanction key elements of the Russian economy. The move overrides objections from Republican leaders who warn the bill will undermine negotiations designed to achieve a comparable but stronger measure. Measure now heads to the Senate, where is it expected to face an uphill battle. And the United States has imposed sanctions on Cuba's president, Miguel Díaz Canel, along with four other individuals. That's according to a filing Thursday on the U.S. Treasury Department website. Sanctions come after President Trump signed an executive order expanding sanctions against the island. 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
4: The Social Security Administration is looking to fully transition to electronic payments this year. President Trump signed an executive order last year directing the Treasury Department to stop issuing paper checks for all federal payments. SSA say paper checks are 20 times more expensive than electronic checks and are more susceptible to fraud. A new artificial intelligence executive order sets the stage for a new flurry of government-wide cyber activity. Federal News Network's Justin Doubleday has more.
5: President Donald Trump on Tuesday signed an AI executive order calling for new binding operational directives and other security guidance within the next 30 days. It also directs agencies to expand their use of AI-enabled cybersecurity tools, and it calls for the establishment of an AI cybersecurity clearinghouse to coordinate and remediate new software vulnerabilities. Justin Doubleday, Federal News Network.
4: 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I'm Eric White.
6: From the Fox Sports studios in Los Angeles, here's Monsi Bolaños.
7: The Carolina Hurricanes have just tied the game against the Golden Knights in Game 2 of the Stanley Cup Final. They were down 2 goals, but have scored 2 goals in the third period. So Las Vegas and Carolina are tied at 2 with 5 minutes to go. Las Vegas does lead the series 1-0. News out of baseball. Yankees MVP Aaron Judge has been diagnosed with a stress fracture on the first rib on his right side. He's going to be sidelined indefinitely, but he will undergo more imaging tests in about 4 to 6 weeks to determine how he's progressing. The Yankees don't expect the injury to be season-ending. Best-case scenario is that he returns sometime in August. Earlier today, the Yankees did beat the Guardians 2-1. The Cubs were down but came all the way back to defeat the A's at home 7-6. The Blue Jays outscored the Braves 7-2. Right now, the Royals and the Twins are tied at 6, top of the 7th.

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4: This day in Army history, June 28th, 1776, the Battle of Sullivan's Island in Charleston, South Carolina, took place. After the British evacuated Boston in March, they tried to establish a foothold in the southern colonies to rally Loyalist support. One of their first targets was Fort Sullivan outside Charleston. It was defended by Colonel William Moultrie and a small garrison of militia. On June 28th, British forces began their day-long naval attacks. British gunners scored many hits, but the fort's spongy palmetto walls absorbed the shock of the rounds. The Americans countered with heavy artillery, inflicting 225 British casualties, while suffering 10 killed and 22 wounded. Unable to take the fort, British forces withdrew that evening. For more information about the Army's proud history, go to history.army.mil.
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2: From ABC News, I'm Dave Packer. The Texas State Health Department urging doctors to be on the lookout for potential New World screwworm cases in humans, especially if they've been in contact with cattle infected with the pest. This while noting there has been no known human-to-human spread yet. The U.S. Agriculture Secretary confirming the parasite's been detected in Texas, but Secretary Brooke Rollins asserts
3: the food supply is not compromised at all. This is not a disease. It is not a virus. It is simply an insect that lands in a wound and lays eggs that like to eat the flesh around the wound.
2: Concerned that this will drive the price of beef higher. President Trump looking to reassure skeptical Republicans, pushing back on his latest picks for key positions. The president said housing official Bill Pulte will not be the permanent director of national intelligence. He has little, if any, experience in intelligence. But Trump says, as acting DNI, Pulte may, quote, find out some things about rigged elections. And Trump's plan to name Todd Blanche as attorney general, also facing an uphill battle.
4: In addition to facing tough questions about January 6th, Todd Blanche will also have to answer for the Justice Department's handling of the Epstein files. Former Attorney General Pam Bondi on the Hill last week told lawmakers that Blanche was the one in charge of the process and the entire release of the Epstein files.
2: ABC's Mary Bruce in the House.
5: The ayes are 226, the nays are 195. The bill is passed, and without objection, the motion to reconsider is laid upon the table.
2: 18 Republicans, nearly all Democrats, voted to pass a bill to provide nearly $2 billion in aid to Ukraine and sanction key segments of the Russian economy. A deadly shooting in Northern California leaving three people wounded and an 18-year-old dead in the parking lot of a high school at a graduation ceremony. Police say there's no ongoing threat and they are following up on leads. 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
6: This day in Army history, June 28th, 1776, the Battle of Sullivan's Island in Charleston, South Carolina took place. After the British evacuated Boston in March, they tried to establish a foothold in the southern colonies to rally Loyalist support. One of their first targets was Fort Sullivan outside Charleston. It was defended by Colonel William Moultrie and a small garrison of militia. On June 28th, British forces began their day-long naval attacks. British gunners scored many hits, but the fort's spongy palmetto walls absorbed the shock of the rounds. The Americans countered with heavy artillery, inflicting 225 British casualties, while suffering 10 killed and 22 wounded. Unable to take the fort, British forces withdrew that evening. For more information about the Army's proud history, go to history.army.mil.
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8: Game 2 of the Stanley Cup Final between the Golden Knights and the Hurricanes went down to the wire and then some.
9: Along the right wing boards, back up top, it's Gostisbehere. Send it across. Game over!
8: You heard it all on the Hurricanes Radio Network. In overtime, they defeated the Golden Knights 4-3. Carolina was down 2 goals in the third period with about 10 minutes to go, and they scored 3 in 5 minutes to take the lead. Golden Knights then tied the game to force overtime. The series is now tied at 1-1. In baseball, bottom of the ninth inning, the Royals lead the Twins in Minnesota 8-6. Dodgers are up on the Diamondbacks 2-1, bottom of the eighth in Arizona.
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11: 7:04 a.m. Happy Friday. So proud of you for making it through the week on AFN Kaiserslautern Station, serving America's best, 105.1, 106.1, and 103. I am Senior Airman Dom Ingram. I am blessed with the privilege of taking you to work as you're getting dressed. Hopefully you won't see too much traffic. I don't think you will. Still recovering from the German holiday, perhaps, yesterday. But you can always hit the KMC traffic by AFN Facebook page made by the community for the community. 52 degrees in Kaiserslautern, 53 in Baumholder. No sight of the sun anywhere, which is unfortunate, but maybe it'll come out a little bit later. If not, we'll brighten up your day with all the greatest tracks on AFN K-Town. Here's Chapel Roan's The Giver.

0: They call Chapel Roan the Midwestern Princess for a reason. From Missouri, you know, depending on what side of Missouri you're at, Kansas City, Kansas, or Kansas City, Missouri, I'm a big sports fan, which means, how about those Chiefs? I'm a diehard Raiders fan. The reason I say that, though, joining me right now, Chief Master Sergeant Clifford L. Lawton, 86 Airlift Wing Command Chief. First time I've had the pleasure of speaking with you on AFN. We've had a few opportunities outside of AFN, public engagements, things like that, sir. How are you?
1: I'm great. How are you? Happy Friday.
0: Yeah, happy Friday. Made it through the week. German holiday yesterday, so the roads weren't as condensed, as populated. Probably going to change here in the next few days, and that's completely fine, too. I just want to know you a little bit, because this is, you know, the first conversation we've had. How long have you been in Ramstein for?
1: Next week will be 1 year.
0: 1 year?
1: Yeah.
0: It's amazing, because I feel like such a grizzled veteran, because I was here for two chiefs ago. I'm trying to go back. So there's been two or three different chiefs that have come in the entire time that I have been in the KMC. I also want to know, you know, this is a stressful time for a few service members. I took my WAPS test about a month ago. My coworker actually took hers on Wednesday. But they're also, you know, the E7 line numbers came out, I believe, on Wednesday. For somebody who moved up the ranks like yourself, what advice do you have for anybody who's in that promotion cycle?
1: Yeah, I mean, it can be a stressful time, particularly those who are testing. Some testing for the first time, some have tested multiple times. What I would share, anytime I'm having a conversation about WAPS testing, is it's all about preparation. You know, when I think about the times when I had to WAPS test for promotion, usually I took about 6 months to study.
0: 6 months?
1: Yes.
0: So if, assuming it was the same like testing cycle, if your test was say in June, you'd start studying in December.
1: Yes, December, January.
0: Right? My goodness.
1: Yes, because that's preparation, you know. And depending on your career field, some people test, you know, PFE only. Some people test PFE and SKT. So that's a lot of material to cover, right, for those two tests. And so for me, it was all about preparation. I didn't want to be ill-prepared because the way I look at it, if I didn't do my part when it came to promotion, I didn't give myself a great chance at potentially getting promoted to that next rank.
0: Yeah, the best represented chance possible. So graduating from WAPS testing, because the E7 line numbers came out on Wednesday, do you have any advice for somebody who's now a tech trying to promote to senior NCO for the first time, master sergeant, and maybe a little bit stressful about that? Because depending on how many years you have, you could be on that verge of, all right, well, I'll just retire as a tech sergeant and we'll figure the rest of it out.

0: that's a goal that you have in the Air Force.
1: And being told that you're not making it doesn't mean that you're not enough. It just means that you have another opportunity to prove yourself. I mean, I already honestly think you're already proven, but you just have another opportunity in the next year.
0: Absolutely.
1: Which, based on, you said next week will be your 1 year in the Ramstein area, right? In the KMC. Sir. So that means that PCS, I mean, that ties right into the middle of PCS season when you got here 1 year ago, which also could mean very stressful in processing measures and classes. We've got more on that coming up in about 6 minutes. Don't go anywhere. It's the Wake Up Wave on AFN K-Town.

0: 7:17 a.m. 86 Airlift Wing Command Chief, Chief Clifford L. Lawton, joining us on the Wake Up Wave on AFN K-Town. Thank you so much again for stopping by. PCS season upon us. We're in the fifth day of June, 8 days before a very special day. So all the attention, rightfully so, is on the importance of in processing, but also sponsors, reaching out to people who are going to be coming in, trying to make sure that they're as comfortable as possible, getting as much information as they know. What are some best practices to help ease the chaos that comes with in processing?
1: Oh, great question. You know, when it comes to PCSing, you know, particularly in an overseas environment, I think the first thing is sponsorship. You know, having someone on the ground that you can reach out to early in the notification process, you know, usually as soon as you figure out that you've gotten an assignment, gotten your orders, hopefully someone from that unit has reached out to you and your families to kind of just help share with you kind of how things are here. That is someone who has in processed at this location before, so they know all the do's and don'ts, the ins and outs, a lot of advice to be able to support you and your families. So sponsorship is really important. And the next thing is communicate early. Communicate early and often. And if you're not getting what you need from your sponsor, please figure out a best way to be able to do that so you can get the support that you need. The other thing is there's a lot of tools and resources that are available on our public-facing websites, our FSS websites. Our MFRC does a really great job of trying to reach out to you early to even provide virtual options for you to be able to get an idea of what to expect here at Ramstein. In addition, I remember my experience of coming here, they offered multiple virtual options to be able to provide some of that with different time zones, because a lot of people are PCSing from the States to here, and really, they were trying to accommodate those families stateside that were headed to Ramstein. So my biggest thing is do not suffer in silence. Control what you can control and communicate early and often so we can support you.
0: And sometimes it could be the smallest thing that you get here and you're like, wait, how do I adjust to that? You know, there's been, hopefully this hasn't happened to you. It hasn't happened to me yet, knock on wood. But the story of you plug something into the wrong wall, you haven't converted it correctly. Next thing you know, you're smelling toast and now you just lost a vacuum, or you just lost trying to think of another, or a hair dryer or something to that. Do you have anything that sticks out when you think about early PCSs in your career?
1: I do. I think one of the biggest mistakes I made as a young airman is not listening to my sponsor. Just thinking this checklist is going to get me through to ensure it was a smooth process. And I've had some great sponsors, people that have reached out and went above and beyond to be able to help, you know, get me settled. And so I would say if you have a very, very active and good sponsor, please, please adhere to their advice, because they're here to help you.
0: I want to know more coming up after Ed Sheeran's Bad Habits. It's the Wake Up Wave on AFN K-Town. Don't go anywhere.

Got to make sure you have your weather plans scheduled for this weekend. Don't know if you've got a double feature planned like I do. Thank you, Real Time Theaters. Or perhaps something that you're trying to do outside. Have a party early a week before group stage of the World Cup starts. We've got your three-day weather forecast coming up after Lady Gaga's Abracadabra, AFNK Town.

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1: Good morning, KMC. Today we will have breezy winds and intermittent rain in the late morning and afternoon with cloudy skies throughout the day. Today's high will be 64 degrees with a low of 53 degrees. Tomorrow expect cloudy skies and breezy winds in the afternoon. The high will be in the upper 60s and the low will be in the mid 50s. Sunday expect mostly cloudy skies with breezy winds in the afternoon. The high will be in the mid 60s and the low will be in the mid 50s. This is Airman First Class Walter Garner reporting for the 21st Operational Weather Squadron at Capon Air Station for AFN The Eagle.
2: 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I'm Sergeant Brayton Daniel. 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
2: 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We're not only shaped by what has happened to us, we're also shaped by the meaning we attach to what happened.
5: Narrative identity isn't just a memory. These interpretations can become identity statements. I failed can become I am a failure. I was hurt can become I am broken. 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Here is Marcus Gradney, mindfulness and holistic health coach, with three questions you can ask yourself.
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5: 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Reporting for AFN Kaiserslautern, I'm Senior Airman Dom Ingram.
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0: Beyonce and Jay-Z, Crazy in Love, 7:37, Friday, June 5th. You're listening to the Wake Up Wave, 105.1, 106.1, and 103. I'm back again with Chief Lawton. We talked earlier about people coming in, PCS season, how we can support them. There's also something to be said about how can we support people who are going out.
1: Yeah, definitely. And that's equally important. And that's a stressful time, too, for our families, right? Some people are PCSing for the first time out of a location. And so the one thing I would like to plug is our 786 FSS just launched the Farewell Center. And so the Farewell Center, what it does, it brings all of those agencies to you. 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They've been able to reduce that to 70. And you have all the experts in the room to help with that process because we want you to be able to relocate accordingly, right? Do all the things you need to do, move out of housing, ship your vehicles, sell your vehicles, dispose of your vehicles, all those things that come with moving from an Oconus location to another Oconus location or even to Conus. But definitely take advantage of the Farewell Center.
0: You know, something that's helped me being mindful about the process, on the first day when you go and have appointments, it could feel a little overwhelming. I think that's normal. And as someone who's going through the process of getting off the dorms and trying to find a place, house hunting for the first time, it's important for every airman's career, every service member's career. As you learn the process and as you look at the checklist every day and figure out what you have next, I'd say there's probably a 10-day window where you realize, oh, okay, it isn't easy, but it's not as arduously or like impossibly difficult as I thought, because you're looking at it every day. I mean, that's an art, that's a science.
1: I think the hardest thing is the transition, right? You've been here for however many years, and you're part of a team. And right as you're transitioning out, we're a busy place here at Ramstein, and I think people probably feel a little guilt about, hey, I need to focus on this out processing, and they kind of put it off a little bit so they can still be engaged in the mission to be able to support their teammates. But you really just have to find that time to focus on you and your families and what that transition means for you. And I think that helps with not being overwhelmed. And once you wrap your arms around the checklist and all the things that you need to be able to do, my one piece of advice is control what you can control throughout this process, because that helps alleviate, you know, some of the stress when it comes to out processing.
0: And preparation is super important as well. You can't control what the line is going to be in whatever appointment that you have or whatever line that's going to be in a building that you have to go to get things signed off before you go. But what you can control is, you're big on preparation, reading the checklist maybe 2 or 3 days before your appointment and using time management to be able to construct a well-advised plan of, this is probably the best time based upon what I've heard and research I've done for me to go here, here, and here. That's a great example, I think, of controlling what you can control. And I have a big quote that I love using. It's about the weather. You don't control the weather. You control whether or not you bring the umbrella. We've got more about what you need to know about anything you're going to have fun with in the summer coming up after Noah Kahan's Great Divide, AFN K-Town.

0: I'm trying to think. Can I name 3-4 Noah Kahan songs? Love him. He's a great artist. Great Divide, Dial Drunk, and Stick Season. There's also that other one. I think it's called You're Gonna Go Far. It's like on the TikTok edits of Sad Animals, which are gonna make me cry. I don't want to make you cry today. It's Friday. I wanted to make you cry tears of joy because we made it through a stressful week. Chief Lawton, before you go, we've had a great conversation with you for the entirety of this hour. Is there anything you'd like to add?
1: I do. For one, Sierra Ingram, Dom, thank you for this opportunity. It was great to get out and be able to spend some time with you today. I think I'll close with, you know, we have a fantastic wing commander. And next week she retires after 30 years of service. And when you think about it, she spent her whole life in the Air Force. As a military child, she went to the academy and then spent 30 years in the Air Force. And, you know, I've been able to be her wingman for the past year and seeing it firsthand how much she deeply cares for our wing, how much she cares for our airmen, civilians, and their families. And so I just wanted to take a moment just to say, hey, ma'am, boss, thank you for your leadership. Thank you for your service. We're going to miss you, and we wish you the best in this next chapter in your life. Godspeed.
0: Yeah, 30 years for General Williams, that's... I'm 25 and been in the Air Force longer than me, but so much great leadership skills, capabilities to be able to glean from that great experience, great things that can inspire you and I and the continuing next generation of service members. Do you have anything that you want to add about staying safe during the summer as we have kind of wavering weather, heat wave last week? We don't know what's going to happen in the future.
1: Yeah. No, you know, obviously summer is a great time in Germany, a great time in Europe. You know, a lot of families are going to travel. Just make sure, if you are traveling, you have your NATO orders, your CAD card, your passport, right? Understand the new EU entry-exit procedures when you're traveling in and out of Germany. Just stay safe, you know, but it's a great time. Take advantage of the summers in Germany. Get a little sun.
0: And this summer is going to be a little bit different than the last ones. I was here 2 years ago for the Euro summer. That's going to be a picnic, a spa day compared to one, not just with the World Cup. Group stage starts in about, I think, a week, by the way. Also combined with the fact that there's the 750th anniversary of Kaiserslautern, 250th anniversary of the U.S. of A. It's a great opportunity for you to be able to have fun with the host nation, but also make sure that you're doing everything you can to have some situational awareness whenever there's a large group of people around. You can always file an isolate report at army.inchcom.mil. Chief Lawton, thank you so much for stopping by AFN today. Hope you have a great Friday and an even better rest of your week heading into a safe weekend.
1: Same to you.

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Hit the KMC Traffic by AFN Facebook page, made by the community, for the community.

Marcus. Go to Marcus. Go, go, go. How can you not dance? Friday, June 5th. Coming up in a few minutes, news and sports roundup from the States. And then after a big network made a mistake by using AI, they say they regret it. How can it help us build a better military? You know.

0: is going well. I'm Sue Gossman, Fox News. President Trump is insisting that the U.S. is close to a deal with Iran.
1: We're going to win on paper, or we're going to win military. One way or the other.
2: Peace talks with Iran hinge on the Islamic Republic giving up enriched uranium, something President Trump now says he could have taken by force months ago, but didn't, concerned about the likelihood of a successful U.S. commando raid.
1: I didn't want to be Jimmy Carter, you know? I didn't feel like being Jimmy Carter. We would have been, Peter, we would have been there for a period of from a week to 2 weeks. We would have gotten it. But I said, I don't like the idea of that.
2: A frustrated President Trump lashed out at House Democrats and four House Republicans who voted to limit his war powers, quote, right in the middle of my final negotiations to end the war with the Islamic Republic of Iran. Who would do such an unpatriotic thing? They know where the negotiations stand.
0: Fox's Peter Doocy. House has legislation approved now that'll aid Ukraine and sanction key segments of the Russian economy. The move overriding objections from Republican leaders who warned the bill would undermine negotiations. Ukraine's president posting a letter to Russia's president Thursday calling for direct talks to end the conflict.
3: Ukrainian President Volodymyr Zelensky issues a direct challenge to Russian President Vladimir Putin, declaring enough of war. In an open letter posted on the Ukrainian president's website, Zelensky told Putin, "The choice is yours now, peace or a prolonged conflict." The long, detailed letter blames Putin personally for the war, but also offers a path forward through direct talks between the two leaders. Zelensky called for a ceasefire, a prisoner exchange, and a negotiated end to the war, while making it clear Ukraine will keep fighting if talks fail. Carmen Roberts, Fox News.
0: Chinese President Xi Jinping will travel to Pyongyang next week to meet with North Korean leader Kim Jong-un. 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
4: The Social Security Administration is looking to fully transition to electronic payments this year. President Trump signed an executive order last year directing the Treasury Department to stop issuing paper checks for all federal payments. SSA say paper checks are 20 times more expensive than electronic checks and are more susceptible to fraud. A new artificial intelligence executive order sets the stage for a new flurry of government-wide cyber activity. Federal News Network's Justin Doubleday has more.
5: President Donald Trump on Tuesday signed an AI executive order calling for new binding operational directives and other security guidance within the next 30 days. It also directs agencies to expand their use of AI-enabled cybersecurity tools, and it calls for the establishment of an AI cybersecurity clearinghouse to coordinate and remediate new software vulnerabilities. Justin Doubleday, Federal News Network.
4: 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I'm Eric White.
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7: Game two of the Stanley Cup final between the Golden Knights and the Hurricanes went down to the wire and then some.
8: Along the right wing boards, back up top, it's Gostisbehere. Send it across. Game over! Seth Jarvis wins it in overtime!
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7: You heard it all on the Hurricanes radio network. In overtime, they defeated the Golden Knights 4-3. Carolina was down 2 goals in the third period with about 10 minutes to go, and they scored 3 in 5 minutes to take the lead. Golden Knights then tied the game to force overtime. The series is now tied at 1-1. In baseball, bottom of the 9th inning, the Royals lead the Twins in Minnesota 8-6. Dodgers are up on the Diamondbacks 2-1, bottom of the 8th in Arizona.
10: This is where the music meets the mission.

making this hurt, says the bleachers. Maybe you're in pain because you saw what a particular network did with another basketball player as it relates to his photo. They used those two letters. Maybe it makes you and I think about the right and wrong time to use AI. Not talking the one that, you know, we're talking about practice, man. I'm talking, you know, when I'm thinking about AI usage, it's really important. What was the meme? Time and place? And he did it at my birthday dinner, because there's a way that you can use it where it's helpful, and there's a way that you can use it where maybe it's a little bit more hurtful. We've got more coming up in 3 minutes, 8:07 a.m. You're listening to The Wake Up Wave. 84 euro cents is what you get at your local military banking facility. 52 degrees in K-Town, 53 in Baumholder. Traffic's vacant. Hopefully it stays that way. Hit the KMC Traffic by AFN Facebook page. Oh, yeah, you're listening to Dom. Who else would it be?

Tony Parker looked oddly different than the Tony Parker that I know, the Charlotte Bobcats Tony Parker. Maybe it was the Hornets by then. And I have a good nose, right? I take my allergy meds twice a day, and I am really good with sniffing out whenever something is AI. And the internet is also really good at this. And the internet is also good with holding corporations accountable when something like this happens. So after 24 hours of constant, unrelenting bullying from people, because you know how most people feel about AI, the network said they're now evaluating their use of the tech after events were did not go as favorable as maybe they thought. So I think about this when we discuss, you know, how important it is that we rebuild the military. AI, the challenge in AI isn't knowing where, I would say the challenge is knowing when it adds value to use it and to know when it's actually more valuable to get a human response out of that. That's a skill. That's an art form, because blindly trusting technology, so maybe you can get out of a task, is could be a little bit of a risk. And if you're using it solely and exclusively for quality control without even putting your own eyes on it and thinking about the awareness of other people and how other people are going to respond, that's an even bigger risk. We want the military to be as strong as possible, no doubt about that. But it's also important that you, for your unit, think about how important it is to use the best judgment when using artificial intelligence.

I was a beatboxer in the previous life. Well, actually, I'm a beatboxer in this life, too. That's JT's Rock Your Body, 8:17 a.m. Coming up in 13 minutes, we've got your three-day weather forecast. Don't make any plans until you know the weather. Situational awareness is really important. I want you to have a bright day. For now, here's Green Day.

coming with you. No, I'm just messing with you. It's Wake Up Wave AF in K-Town, 8:21 a.m. Central European time. This last hour, in the 7 a.m. hour, I had a great conversation with Chief Lawton, the 86th Airlift Wing Command Chief. And if you weren't able to hear it, one of the biggest things that I think he said, a lot of things he said that stood out to me, but the importance of sponsorship. If you know somebody that's going to be coming into your unit, you as the sponsor have a great opportunity in front of you to be able to build some synergy with somebody else that's coming in, because you know how stressful PCSing is. You can commiserate with that. You can empathize with them. And how cool would it be if you could provide the information to them, be responsive, communicative, and transparent, so they're less stressful on their arrival over here to Germany.

We've got the Fun Squadron stopping by a little bit after 8:30. I'd say probably at 8:35. That's 10 minutes from now. A very fun Friday, if you will. Lots of F's everywhere. Here's Phil Collins on Phil Collins Friday. I couldn't forget one of my favorite AFN traditions. It's another day in paradise. 105.1, 106.1, 103.0. Can I sound like the Joker when I say that? It's another day in paradise. Have you tried my Danger Witch? It's pretty dangerous.

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1: Good morning, KMC. Today we will have breezy winds and intermittent rain in the late morning and afternoon with cloudy skies throughout the day. Today's high will be 64 degrees with a low of 53 degrees. Tomorrow expect cloudy skies and breezy winds in the afternoon. The high will be in the upper 60s and the low will be in the mid 50s. Sunday expect mostly cloudy skies with breezy winds in the afternoon. The high will be in the mid 60s and the low will be in the mid 50s. This is Airman First Class Walter Garner reporting for the 21st Operational Weather Squadron at Capon Air Station for AFN The Eagle.
2: 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I'm Sergeant Brayton Daniel. 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
2: Narrative identity is the story we carry about who we are. We're not only shaped by what has happened to us, we're also shaped by the meaning we attach to what happened.
5: Narrative identity isn't just a memory. These interpretations can become identity statements. I failed can become I am a failure. 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I was rejected can become I am not worthy. 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
6: Is this story completely true? 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And if I didn't believe the story, where would I be today? 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
5: 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Reporting for AFN Kaiserslautern, I'm Senior Airman Dom Ingram.
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0: homesick, a little homesick, a little homesick.
1: Philip Phillips. Thank you. Philip Phillips is homesick on the Wake Up Wave on AFNK Town. That's a pretty cool name. Philip Phillips. I'm sure his parents or his guardians had a real creative time with that one. They were in the lab trying to figure out the perfect name. Another great name, Alexandra Hamilton from 86 FSS. How poetic and literate, if you will, that you're joining us a month away, well, less than a month away from the American 250th anniversary extravaganza that we'll be celebrating via Freedom Fest or even the other one in Baumholder, courtesy of Army MWR. How are you doing on this wonderful Friday?
2: I am doing wonderful. Happy Friday.
1: Yeah, we made it through the week. Lots to be proud of. Got a Dom double feature at the Real Time Theaters this weekend. Going to go see Obsession again. Can't wait. Good movie.
2: I heard that was so good.
1: Such a good movie, yes. Now, something else that I'm excited about besides summer blockbusters, Outdoor Rec at the KMCC, back to summer sale.
2: Absolutely. So Outdoor Rec, you know, we love getting outdoors. The weather is warming up, a little bit rainy this week, but we saw some sunshine. We're out here in Germany, love to get outdoors, and perfect place to visit is the Outdoor Rec. They are offering a 20% off retail store wide and 30% off all bikes. There's so many wonderful biking trails across Germany. I've hit some of them myself, and on Saturday, June 6th, you can go there and have access to those deals, and there's a bonus.
1: What's the bonus?
2: If you show up this Saturday, you can also enter their raffle for a hiking backpack and a hammock. I can just visualize it, laying in a hammock, summer. It's a vibe.
1: Yeah, hammock outside on the porch. Are there porches? Have I seen any, like, real front porches here in Germany? I don't think, I know that's
2: a little bit of a porch, like a deck, maybe.
1: Yeah, maybe more of a deck, like a terrace, a balcony.
2: Yeah,
1: but
2: yeah.
1: You know, it's kind of swinging and chilling on the hammock, reading a book, thunderstorm about to start, right before I get my baseball gear, go throw, hey, the other day in the thunderstorm baseball game I threw a wicked curveball. Don't know what it clocked out in.
2: Oh my gosh.
1: But something to do for the little ones, Arts and Crafts Center, two-day little clay creatures class. So that's coming up not just in a few days, but also the following week as well.
2: Absolutely. So our Arts and Crafts Center has so many wonderful events for the family, and this one specifically for the kiddos, Little Clay Creatures, June 8th, that's the first one, and on June 15th. It's a hand-building class for ages 5 and up. So at $40 per person, super easy, super easy activity to get the kids involved, and all you have to do is call or just stop by the Arts and Crafts Center to sign up, and you know, it can be one of many activities that you can get the kids involved in at the start of the summer and beyond.
1: Now, 8:39 a.m., Friday, June 5th, Alexandra Hamilton. I'm not trying to assume that I'm the smartest in the room, but I do think I'm running out of time. Today is the last day for registration for French and German language classes.
2: Absolutely. So I guess I could have said oui. That might be the extent of my French. But if you're looking to improve your speaking skills, you can call or stop by to sign up for the ACE language courses, specifically French and German. The next term, term 3, begins on June 8th, and it goes through July 31st. So in order to participate in these classes, you have to be 18, but registration for levels 1 and 2 is only $95. And then from there, you can just connect with the ACE Language Course Center, and they will get you signed up. It's always good to learn something new, and, you know, be able to communicate with people here in Germany if you're traveling over to France. Just have an opportunity to use it real life.
1: And there's a lot of eights everywhere. That event starting on June 8th. The Little Clay Creatures event we talked about earlier, Arts and Crafts Center, that starts on June 8th. Eighth is a big number this time of year, also because of the 8th annual car giveaway. We've got more coming up in 5 minutes after Madonna.

0: The Madonna on AFN, the Eagle 105.1, 106.1, 103 in Permisons. Yes, we even reach out to Permisons. You are not alone. You are not alone. Marianne Robinson joining me, 86 FSS Marketing Assistant. Eighth annual car giveaway. Time is running out. Few weeks.
1: Yeah, we're giving it away finally on the 18th, but there's still time. So have you put in your entry yet?
0: Am I legally allowed? Is there a conflict of interest? Am I allowed to enter?
1: Yes, you're allowed to enter.
0: Wait, are we being serious? Am I actually allowed to enter? Because you don't think that's a conflict of, like, if the AFN guy messes around and wins, someone's going to claim conspiracy.
1: But it is completely legal. The only people that are ineligible are, you know, the...
0: You?
1: Me, yeah. The entire marketing team.
0: Everyone else in it, yeah. The entire marketing team. Okay, well, I mean, I guess I'll maybe take some time to enter now. I mean, why wouldn't I want a new vehicle? Maybe an extra vehicle that could help me get ready for this move I have coming up. So the third finalist for the car will be drawn this afternoon.
1: Yes, today. So like I said, you still have time for this version. So we have multiple finalists, but we're going to draw our third finalist today. And the group of people that we're drawing from are the people that sign the QR code when they've seen the car at our events. So if you haven't done it yet, which I know you haven't, it's parked at the bowling alley right now. So if you're over at the Ramstein Bowling Alley or somewhere near there, or maybe you just want to enter, just drive on by, get out of your car, scan the QR code that's on the window, and that'll put you in. So if you haven't done it yet, try to get it done before noon because we're going to draw it this afternoon.
0: And the afternoon drawing is at 1?
1: Well, 1 to 2-ish, maybe we can get all the names in the roller.
0: Yeah, you know, the military's big. If you had to make a list of terms the military uses and it would go on a T-shirt, moving targets is definitely going to be on that shirt somewhere. Maybe not at the top, but I've heard that a lot. Great way to explore the base as well, become a finalist. And you can also join for giveaway day. That's another way.
1: Yes, yeah. You guys have heard enough about the passport program, but the last way to become a finalist is to join us on the 18th of June. That's where we're going to have, that's our big party, our big finale. So everyone that comes out that day will be entered to win as well. And then after we give the car away, stick around because we're going to have free bowling that evening.
0: Ooh, free bowling. Now yes. My interest is piqued. I think I could bowl a perfect game.
1: Ooh, I'd like to see it. Come on out.
0: Yeah, I'm not the most skilled. I don't even have a curve whenever I roll. It's just, you know, the speed is just not there. That's okay, though. Marianne, where can I go for more about any great information that's happening from the Fun Squadron?
1: As always, you can find more information on anything that we do on our website, 86fss.com, or you can find us on socials at RamsteinFSS.
0: Marianne, you and Alexandra both, thank you both so much for stopping by AFN today. Hope you have a great Friday and an even better rest of your week.
1: Thanks, you too.
0: You could find a car in a pretty, I wouldn't say hopeless place. Ramstein's pretty great. Here's We Found Love, Rihanna, Calvin Harris on AFN K-Town.

0: not anymore.
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Like a Glove. You know what movie that's from? Ace Ventura. Where were you for prime Jim Carrey? Oh my gosh, 1994 Jim Carrey. What was it? It was Ace Ventura and there was another one. Liar, Liar. Is that the... No, that's not the right movie, is it? Dumb and Dumber. And The Mask. No, 1994 Jim Carrey was in his bag. You're listening to The Wake Up Wave. Coming up in a few minutes, news and sports roundup from the States. And there could be something happening in your life that makes you think that you're not embodying the warrior ethos. I think this is a great opportunity for you to employ that. Here's The Cure.

0: have a devastating effect on livestock has reached the U.S.
1: The Texas Health Department is urging doctors around the state to be on the lookout for potential cases of New World screwworm. It's a parasitic fly that primarily infests livestock, but on rare occasions, people. Texas just confirmed its first case in decades, found in a three-week-old calf near the southern border. Health officials stress that no human cases have been reported so far and that the risk to the public remains low. Yuri Benajad, ABC News, New York.
0: President Trump says his administration is using hundreds of millions of dollars to upgrade coal-burning power plants. The money will also be used to expand dozens of coal mines. Trump says the investment will benefit nearly a dozen states.
2: When you look at that, those states, West Virginia, Kentucky, North Carolina, Indiana, Tennessee, Arizona, Arkansas, Oklahoma, North Dakota, Wisconsin, what do they all have in common? Trump won them.
3: Wisconsin.
2: I won every one of them.
0: Police say an 18-year-old is dead following a shootout with police in suburban Columbia, South Carolina. As many as 10 suspects may have been involved, say police. ABC's Aaron Katursky.
4: Richland County Sheriff Leon Scott playing multiple body camera videos for reporters.
5: You heard how many times we were shot at.
4: Authorities say officers responded to reports of shots fired at a house, finding several vehicles and a home riddled with bullets, but no victims. Less than 2 hours later, at 1:51 a.m., another report of shots fired at another home in the same neighborhood. Three officers respond and a canine. Officers scramble for cover.
0: Hezbollah rejecting a ceasefire between Israel and Lebanon. They want Israeli troops occupying southern Lebanon to pull out first. Chinese leader Xi Jinping will travel to North Korea next week in his first visit in 6 years. The announcement a day after the North unveiled a new facility to produce the ingredients for nuclear bombs. 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
6: This day in Army history, June 28, 1776, the Battle of Sullivan's Island in Charleston, South Carolina, took place. After the British evacuated Boston in March, they tried to establish a foothold in the southern colonies to rally Loyalist support. One of their first targets was Fort Sullivan outside Charleston. It was defended by Colonel William Moultrie and a small garrison of militia. On June 28th, British forces began their day-long naval attacks. British gunners scored many hits, but the fort's spongy palmetto walls absorbed the shock of the rounds. The Americans countered with heavy artillery, inflicting 225 British casualties, while suffering 10 killed and 22 wounded. Unable to take the fort, British forces withdrew that evening. For more information about the Army's proud history, go to history.army.mil.
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8: NBA Finals continues with Game 2 between the Knicks and the Spurs, and it all tips off from San Antonio at 8:30 p.m. Eastern Time, and the Knicks lead the series 1-0. In the Stanley Cup Final, the Hurricanes came back down 2-0 in the third period to defeat the Golden Knights 4-3 in overtime. The series is now tied at 1 apiece, and Game 3 is on Saturday. In baseball, Yankees star Aaron Judge has been diagnosed with a stress fracture of the first rib on his right side. He is expected to return this season. Best case scenario is that he returns sometime in August. The Cubs walked it off on a Pete Crow Armstrong RBI single to defeat the A's 7-6. Ketel Marte walked it off for the Diamondbacks in Arizona as they took down the Dodgers 3-2. And in college softball, the Texas Longhorns have secured back-to-back national championships, taking down the Texas Tech Red Raiders 4-1.

Flying through the day, 9:08 a.m. You're listening to the Wake Up Wave on AFN K-Town. I'm Senior Airman Dom Ingram. Fifth day of June. Would you think we would have made it this far 3 months ago? Well, I mean, you hopefully did, but I don't know. We're in the sixth month of the year. The year's flying by. We got 3 months till college football. Video game trailer came out yesterday for college football and Madden. I'm excited for that. But, you know, there's also a side of me that feels like maybe I didn't earn it. Maybe I didn't deserve it. Because my dad, I'll let you in on a secret. My dad used to always incentivize me with video games, right? Hey, perform well in school. I'll make sure I'll reward you in some way, shape, or form. And we just played the A-Team by Ed Sheeran. But because of what's going on in school right now for my classes, I feel like I'm not on the A-Team or the B-Team. And I'm not used to this. But if I employ the warrior ethos, there's always an adjustment phase. I don't even know what that means. We got more coming up after Lewis Capaldi's B for You Go on AFM.

We see this a lot with undefeated sports teams. You're listening to the Wake Up Wave, by the way. I'm Senior Airman Dom Ingram. Glad you could stop by. And when they have an undefeated season, the Rams are going to go through this because they're probably going to be the team that's going to have the undefeated season talk all year. There comes a point where you kind of hope to lose. I know this sounds crazy coming from an athlete. You do kind of hope to lose one game so then all the pressure's off of you and all that undefeated talk is immediately nullified. That feels good. Now you can focus on what you need to focus on. And I got back into school 2 years ago taking a class of term at UMGC. And every class I had taken through those 2 years, probably like, I don't know, 9 or 10, I had a continuous streak of finishing with an A. Sometimes it was a 94, sometimes a 97, sometimes a 90.1, but I still got a 90. Unfortunately, in the spring term, that streak broke. And, okay, I didn't need that, but it kind of made me think about, all right, like maybe it's just a one-off. So it'll be like when teams lose one game, but then they win all the other games and then they win the championship. Well, in this class, I'm fighting for dear life because I have a C right now. Grades were just turned in. I got about 5 days, I think, before the end of it. I got one more big assignment I have to turn in, 2 more discussion posts. It's my first accelerated class, and I'm lingering between a high C and a low B. Now think about it. You get a D, you're paying for the class. So, like, that's the one thing that can't happen. But I've kind of been beating myself up a little bit about this because I'm thinking, man, like, I was an A student, and now we're getting to the more advanced HR classes where I'm exploring workplace cultures, unwritten rules, commonplace workplace and occupational policies. Maybe not as easy as I once thought, but I think about, am I washed? Am I Nets Kevin Garnett? Am I Celtics Shaq? And then that, I kind of think about that with the Warrior ethos as well. Yeah, it's not, when we think about Warrior ethos, it's not about creating people who never struggle. I think it's more about creating people who continue the mission and continue the fight despite the struggle. Because, it's a platitudinous cliche. You're going to struggle at some point. Some people fall off the face of the planet. Some people say, yeah, this happened, but now it's time for me to get back up. So you get to consciously choose. I'll give you an update on how the grades are. You want to say a prayer? Go for it, too. Like, I just need a B. Like, worst case scenario, I just don't want to pay $750 for this class. Review CATA policies if you're thinking you're in the same boat. Here's Smooth Criminal.

partnerships are super important. You know, we're very thankful for our host nation, other NATO partners that we have down this side of Europe. It's really fun to work, learn new cultures, learn new ways of thinking, and maybe connections that will last a lifetime. And there's also, you know, we play a few of these artists where it's a good song, but you're also thinking, you know, I didn't have that artist and that artist collabing on a bingo card. Morgan Wallen, Tate McRae, what's Avril Lavigne doing with Billy Joel? What's Papa Roach doing with Carrie Underwood? We can add this next one to that bucket. Great song. The Click Clack Symphony. What is Ray, who sings Escapism and Ice Cream Man and a bunch of other hits, you know, Where is My Husband? With Hans Zimmer, the score guy from all your favorite movies.

That was a beautiful song. That's a song that you play whenever you're gearing up for the final battle. A song that would have been perfect for me driving on the way to my WAPS test about a month ago. Honestly, you know, it probably would have been better as I was driving off. Like, I feel like I just defeated the final boss. Because I'm really, you know, I'm big on results sometimes, yes. But I'm also big on, I celebrated that process. The fact that I gave about 3.5 to 4 months of just nonstop studying, stress, repetition, things like that. And it was finally over. So we'll find out in August. So you know about the rule on Sunday about Germany, how you, it's quiet hours all day. But what happens when the biggest tournament in the world is on the same day? Who wins? We've got answers after the weekend.

9:26 a.m. Can I read that off like the time card guy on SpongeBob? 9:26 a.m. So time is super important. You know what the quiet hours are at night because you're in Germany. At night. Ooh, two SpongeBob references. If you don't know, talk to a neighbor, talk to somebody you know who's German, talk to the GACO, that's the German-American Community Office downtown K-Town. They're there for a reason. They're actually there for you, for your specific questions. We've got more on them coming up in the KMC update here in a few minutes. Stick around on AFN. But something that is kind of put a grin on my face, you know how important the quiet hours are on Sunday in Germany. Now, the only tip of irony in that is that Germany's first game in the World Cup at the group stage is on a Sunday. Not this Sunday, but the following Sunday at 1 p.m. So can we just agree? We're not going to call the Polizei because there's a giant neighborhood watch party. I mean, come on. It's the World Cup here. Were you in Europe 2 years ago when Euros happened? I think Germany lost to Spain, and I was in Spain, but the S was silent. That was tough. Just to be able to be like, well, the U.S. isn't in this tournament. I mean, they are in the World Cup, but they weren't in Euros 2 years ago. So I was like, I might as well enjoy, you know, the shared celebrations of the nation that I'm currently working in. I feel like those shared experiences do go a long way in strengthening partnerships between you and others as well. So maybe it's something you can enjoy. And maybe if you have an extra Germany jersey laying around, you can give it to yours truly. But I would highly recommend maybe you can take away something from that will help you whenever you're working with other allies and other partners down here on this side of Europe. Here's a song that is right into the theme of FIFA because it's called, you know, FIFA Sound. We will rock you on the wake up wave on AFN, K-Town.

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1: Good morning, KMC. Today we will have breezy winds and intermittent rain in the late morning and afternoon with cloudy skies throughout the day. Today's high will be 64 degrees with a low of 53 degrees. Tomorrow expect cloudy skies and breezy winds in the afternoon. The high will be in the upper 60s and the low will be in the mid 50s. Sunday expect mostly cloudy skies with breezy winds in the afternoon. The high will be in the mid 60s and the low will be in the mid 50s. This is Airman First Class Walter Garner reporting for the 21st Operational Weather Squadron at Capon Air Station for AFN The Eagle.
2: 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I'm Sergeant Brayton Daniel. 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
2: Narrative identity is the story we carry about who we are. We're not only shaped by what has happened to us, we're also shaped by the meaning we attach to what happened.
5: Narrative identity isn't just a memory. These interpretations can become identity statements. I failed can become I am a failure. I was hurt can become I am broken. I was rejected can become I am not worthy. Here is Marcus Gradney, mindfulness and holistic health coach, with three questions you can ask yourself.
6: Is this story completely true? 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And if I didn't believe the story, where would I be today? 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
5: 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Reporting for AFN Kaiserslautern, I'm Senior Airman Dom Ingram.
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On this fifth day of June, you're having a great day. I hope so. Okay. Listening to AFN K-Town. I'm Senior Airman Dom Ingram. Doesn't matter where you're listening from. It could be 105.1 or 106.1 or 103 or the AFN Go app. You can go all the way to Benelux today and still be listening to me, to us. We got the wind down today at 2 p.m. Central European time with DJK, newest AFN sensation, Carissa Musket, A1C. And you go to Benelux, we're there. You go to Belgium, well, I guess that's already in the area. You go to Amsterdam, you can still listen to us. Anywhere in Europe, I don't know about London. You download that app, and you'll gladly be able to hear us. Yeah, London's a little bit different. You know, chips, fries, I still get a little confused on the distinction. The other day, you know, in the spirit of the vocal stem, you order fries at wherever you want to order them, and you're just thinking, fries, that is what I want on the side. So I took the ankle weights off this morning, literally because that was part of my core workout, but also in my mind. I'll tell you how after MJ, RIP.

Oh, come on. I just like ad-libbing with him. Come on. Human Nature, Michael Jackson. It was number 7 in 1983. Really? Don't you just wish you could go back to 1983? 43 years ago. Wow. Where did the years go? I think my parents met in the 80s. No. Did my parents meet in the 80s or they met in the 90s? Okay, the math is hard for me sometimes. No, they married in the 80s, I think. Or maybe it was the late 70s. Either way, 74 happy anniversaries later, and they are as happy as ever at their big age. So I'm not the best with math. I am better with English. That's why I like reading. And let's just say that I wouldn't say it's stress, but, you know, work catches up, and sometimes you don't have the time, the energy, or the capacity to do the things that you like doing in your free time, which I think honestly can contribute to some early on-stage burnout. But yesterday, although it was only, I think, 2 chapters, I picked up the book. I'm reading Margot's Got Money Troubles right now. I know it was turned into a television series. I'm going to be honest, I don't know if I'm going to watch it. It takes a lot for me to watch a television series now that Euphoria is over, or I retired from that early. But I think about the love that I have for reading. Like, I could just keep reading and keep reading. Hopefully I'll do more of that this weekend. I'm trying to finish the book here really soon. But I compare it to ankle weights. Whenever, and I don't recommend doing this because injury risk and other things. I used to do this, though. When I was 11, I used to work out and do, like, sprints with ankle weights on. My dad tied a harness to me, to my core, and then tied it to one of his spare tires from his Suburban. And I would run in the backyard to try and improve my speed with ankle weights on. And when the harness comes off and the ankle weights are removed from my lower body, I feel like the Flash, preferably the TV one. I don't like the movie one. And I feel, that's kind of how I feel mentally today. I feel like, oh, wow, like I'm very present. I'm very alert. It's crazy what the power of just reading every day can help you. Now, think about that in the sense of establishing deterrence in our military. There's skills that you have that you've heard it a lot of times. If you don't use it, then you're going to lose it. So think about that whenever you have skills that would help the military long term that maybe you got to touch up on or get brushed up on. Something for you to consider. Here's a song from a book, although I like the book more than the movie, Twilight Breaking Dawn Part 1. Ugh, I had a good soundtrack, though. Bruno Mars's It Will Rain.

0: Just tap it in. Just tap it in. Give it a little tappy.
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tried going viral. Not only did you fail, but now you've got a lifetime ban from any of the world's greatest basketball players. I've got more coming up after news and sports. Roundup from the States, which is in about 3 minutes. It's Wake Up Wave on AFN K-Town.

0: could be coming for Ukraine. I'm Sue Guzman, Fox News. The House has approved legislation that would aid Ukraine and sanction key segments of the Russian economy. The move overriding objections from Republican leaders as well as President Trump, and it now heads to the Senate where it faces an uncertain future. Ukraine's leader, meantime, calling for face-to-face talks with Russia's president.
1: Ukrainian President Volodymyr Zelensky issues a direct challenge to Russian President Vladimir Putin, declaring enough of war. In an open letter posted on the Ukrainian president's website, Zelensky told Putin, "The choice is yours now, peace or a prolonged conflict." The long, detailed letter blames Putin personally for the war, but also offers a path forward through direct talks between the two leaders. Zelensky called for a ceasefire, a prisoner exchange, and a negotiated end to the war, while making it clear Ukraine will keep fighting if talks fail. Separately, Putin told international reporters in St. Petersburg, talks don't require a ceasefire. Carmen Roberts, Fox News.
0: President Trump insisting the U.S. is close to a deal with Iran.
2: We're going to win on paper, or we're going to win military. One way or the other.
3: Peace talks with Iran hinge on the Islamic Republic giving up enriched uranium, something President Trump now says he could have taken by force months ago, but didn't, concerned about the likelihood of a successful U.S. commando raid.
2: I didn't want to be Jimmy Carter, you know? I didn't feel like being Jimmy Carter. We would have been, Peter, we would have been there for a period of from a week to 2 weeks. We would have gotten it. But I said, I don't like the idea of that.
3: A frustrated President Trump lashed out at House Democrats and four House Republicans who voted to limit his war powers, quote, right in the middle of my final negotiations to end the war with the Islamic Republic of Iran.
0: Fox's Peter Doocy. 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
4: The Social Security Administration is looking to fully transition to electronic payments this year. President Trump signed an executive order last year directing the Treasury Department to stop issuing paper checks for all federal payments. SSA say paper checks are 20 times more expensive than electronic checks and are more susceptible to fraud. A new artificial intelligence executive order sets the stage for a new flurry of government-wide cyber activity. Federal News Network's Justin Doubleday has more.
5: President Donald Trump on Tuesday signed an AI executive order calling for new binding operational directives and other security guidance within the next 30 days. It also directs agencies to expand their use of AI-enabled cybersecurity tools, and it calls for the establishment of an AI cybersecurity clearinghouse to coordinate and remediate new software vulnerabilities. Justin Doubleday, Federal News Network.
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7: NBA Finals continues with Game 2 between the Knicks and the Spurs, and it all tips off from San Antonio at 8:30 p.m. Eastern Time, and the Knicks lead the series 1-0. In the Stanley Cup Final, the Hurricanes came back down 2-0 in the third period to defeat the Golden Knights 4-3 in overtime. The series is now tied at 1 apiece, and Game 3 is on Saturday. In baseball, Yankees star Aaron Judge has been diagnosed with a stress fracture of the first rib on his right side. He is expected to return this season. Best case scenario is that he returns sometime in August. The Cubs walked it off on a Pete Crow Armstrong RBI single to defeat the A's 7-6. Ketel Marte walked it off for the Diamondbacks in Arizona as they took down the Dodgers 3-2. And in college softball, the Texas Longhorns have secured back-to-back national championships, taking down the Texas Tech Red Raiders 4-1.
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0: I can't think of one good reason why you can't listen to AFN full time. Well, okay, I don't really listen as much on the weekends because I like to enjoy the sports that's on AFN now. 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I'm Senior Airman Dom Ingram, 55 degrees in Baumholder, 58 in K-Town, 84 Eurocents, what you get at your local military banking facility. So there's a very popular phrase, play stupid games, win stupid prizes. Off air, there's a more colorful phrase that I partake in, but because we're on air, I'll use the phrase that I've mentioned earlier. How can one photo get you a lifetime ban and also get you arrested? That answer is coming up after a more joyous song. Here's Katy Perry's Never Really Over.
1: I'm losing my self-control.

something that is kind of funny, because there's comedy in everything in life, right? I'll die on that hill. Because Wimby is 7'4", this person, I mean, when he stormed on the court, he was able to get away. Maybe I should have played Katy Perry's "The One That Got Away." And he was shouting, "Wimby, Wimby, Wimby." But he's 7'4". The French center is. So he didn't even get the photo that he got didn't even have Wimby in the frame. So he got arrested, got a lifetime ban, and he didn't even get the photo that he wanted. So much for that viral moment. Am I right? Man, all of that work, all that punishment, and you had one job. Well, I guess you had two jobs, but if you're going to not do the first job, I'm not going to get into that. Look, protecting the homeland is really important. For the Knicks, for the Spurs, it's really important for them to protect their essential, in this case, the NBA players would be the product, because you're watching the NBA Finals, hopefully on AFN Now as well, Google Play, Apple App Store. But it's also about establishing boundaries, communicating some expectations, and also, like the NBA did, a great job of enforcing consequences whenever those boundaries are tested. Great job on the NBA. I got Eiffel 65's Blue for you, which means we've got BB Rexa coming up after. It's the Wake Up Wave on AFNK Town.

David Guetta, BB Rexha. You know, I'm still on the fence. If she announces a tour, I'm considering coming out of my long-established concert retirement for BB Rexha. I think I'm more favoring, look, I'm getting older. I'll be 30 in June. I didn't say I would be 30 in this June, but I will be 30 in June. And I'm thinking maybe it's better for me to just get a seat when I go to a concert. So if I want to go back and I want to get a hot dog or something, or a nice beverage, probably a water because of how hot it gets in the arenas, I'll probably do that. I think I've aged out of the standing room demographic. I can say that. Waiting in line all day, I'm just not into it, man. I don't think my answers are there. On the topic of concerts, what if a popular artist said, you get to see me in concert for a singular dollar? But there's a big catch. Would you be able to succeed the challenge? We've got more after the Prince of Pop, Speed Demon, heat checking these chickens. I don't really need a reason to start.

That's got to be one of the best lines he's ever said. Come on, heat checking these chickens, that, and you're not getting it. It's not clocking to you that I'm standing on business. Wasn't there another one from that same rant? You don't get to provoke me. You don't get to ask me questions. Why not? Because you just don't. Different celebrity, different concert. Phoebe Bridgers. She had a concert at Madison Square. Was it at the Garden? It was somewhere in New York. I'm not entirely sure it was at Madison Square Garden. I see that maybe it was, but I also think about, girl, the Knicks. There's more important matters at hand. Now, I know that game one technically was, I think, in San Antonio, so it adds up. But New York's got more important stuff to worry about. Well, that's why I'm going to offer a $1 concert, is what Phoebe Bridgers said. But you can't bring your phone. No phones. 18,000 people attended this concert. No phones, no nothing. She played 8 new songs. People started making content when they got their phones back. I don't know if they locked it in a locker or not, or it was just security. But they said after content creators, I watched their reviews of it, they said that she's got new music on the way. They really liked it. And they also enjoyed the concept of going to a concert and not bringing your phone and not watching it through the phone. And I can say this, I've been to now 21 concerts because my last one was the Christian one I went to in Stuttgart. And the first 20, I had my phone. I was the insufferable concert snob. And the last one, I took a photo with the homies before it started. And then after 2.5 hours of praising God, I looked at my phone. And then I was just like, okay, yeah, I think I didn't need any photos anyway. I think it's a pretty good memory. I haven't looked back at my photos at my drive a single time to look at. Let me relive those moments. I haven't had that. It's just kind of, it's there if I ever want it. But in the year and a half since I've been doing this, I haven't really had the need to go back and relive those memories. Now, on the Phoebe Bridgers side, think about it like what we do in the military. It is kind of a way of looking at information and saying this information is way too sensitive. It does not need to go out. And that is another element of what we said earlier about protecting Homeland Security. It's not quite midnight, not even close, not even noon. Still no sun. Here's Zara Larsson on AFN K-Town.

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1: Good morning, KMC. Today we will have breezy winds and intermittent rain in the late morning and afternoon with cloudy skies throughout the day. Today's high will be 64 degrees with a low of 53 degrees. Tomorrow expect cloudy skies and breezy winds in the afternoon. The high will be in the upper 60s and the low will be in the mid 50s. Sunday expect mostly cloudy skies with breezy winds in the afternoon. The high will be in the mid 60s and the low will be in the mid 50s. This is Airman First Class Walter Garner reporting for the 21st Operational Weather Squadron at Capon Air Station for AFN The Eagle.
2: 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I'm Sergeant Brayton Daniel. 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
2: 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We're not only shaped by what has happened to us, we're also shaped by the meaning we attach to what happened.
5: 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I failed can become I am a failure. 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
5: 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Reporting for AFN Kaiserslautern, I'm Senior Airman Dom Ingram.
2: 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I'm Sergeant Brayton Daniel.

A very popular video game has announced that they're going to be using real test questions. Does that make you think about you're going to want the video game more for some less? Now, what if I told you there's a different video game you get to play in real life, but all you have to do is just study for the test? I've got that answer coming up after three questions from Shawn Mendes. Why? Why? Why?

So yesterday was the release, and I'll break this down for you. If you're not a big video game person or you're not a big sports person, that's okay too. But yesterday was the trailer release for not just the new Madden with Iceman, Caleb Williams on the front, but also for EA College Football. Me as a diehard sports fan, diehard college football fan, you know how much I love those Raiders, those University of Florida Gators. Yeah, of course, I was locked into both trailers. So I was also listening to some commentary from some other content creators about this. And they said that in a section of the game, Road to Glory, where you try to get your player through high school and college, there's going to be real college football related questions that are timed as a way to test ball knowledge. I'm still trying to get my grasp my hands. No, I'm still trying to get my wits about this because I don't know. If we're going to turn answering questions into a game, I do think about trivia at the Armstrong's Club. Oh, wait, they open up today. It's Friday, June 5th. The front door works. Hallelujah. But I also think about another game that's a real life game you got to answer the questions the right way. But, you know, the WAPS testing, if you're in the Air Force, you got to take the test to be able to promote. And at first, I didn't think that I was going to make it. So I was just like, well, if I'm not going to make it, I might as well study. Had a great conversation with somebody at the end of January, early February. And I said, you know what? Play it like a game. It's what got me in the Air Force in the first place. Study every day like you're a character and you're gaining experience points throughout each time that you study. You're leveling up. And then eventually you get to use that currency, that in-game currency, whenever you hopefully pass the test. And sometimes it's that mental reframing that helps you do something that you frankly don't want to do. You just don't want to do it. Who likes studying? Let's be real. In the way that it's presented to me, I usually don't like it. That's why school is a little bit harder for me. But on the bright side, if you reframe something, you can really accomplish anything. You just got to put it into terms for yourself. Innovative designs, battlefield solutions. Think about how you can reframe something to accomplish the mission at hand. I wasn't

0: I now crown you as the queen.
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0: 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But don't miss out on the tournament. It's pinned down for the first Saturday each month at
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I think you're going to have so much fun this weekend, or I certainly hope. But just make sure that you're doing, you know, a little look around. See if you're in the really safest place to be doing what you're doing. Hopefully, whatever it is, it's responsibly. I got invited to a college pajama party. Not now, but like when I was in college, 2018. And it didn't end up very well. There was a bunch of fights, and I realized, yeah, I probably shouldn't have been here. So use your best judgment this weekend. Anyways, here's Wonderwall.

seems like we have just begun, but suddenly we are through. Rewind, resume. There we go. No pausing here. Hope I've been one of the nicest parts of your week, because you certainly are one of the nicest parts of mine. Coming up in a few minutes, news and sports roundup from the States. We've got the wind down with DJ K this afternoon at 2 p.m. Central European time. Our newest AFN edition. You can't help but listen to her on her new edition of the wind down. Don't do anything I wouldn't this weekend, por favor. I'm going to have a Dom double feature. Go watch Obsession. Go watch the new scary movie. I'll have no spoiler movie reviews in some way, shape, or form on Monday. Have a good weekend. Here's Chainsmokers.

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1: From ABC News, I'm Sherry Preston. On Capitol Hill, the voting has gone on all night long, and we have just learned that the president's $70 billion immigration enforcement bill has passed the Senate. The
2: president, pursuant to Section 904 of the Congressional Budget Act and all budget resolution discipline.
1: It turned into an all-night affair as the two sides worked to pass funding for immigration and customs enforcement and border patrol. Republicans barely holding back the Democrats' effort to formally kill the Justice Department's so-called anti-weaponization fund. Democrats are trying to come up with a possible amendment that would have limited the fund before proceeding with that final vote. The fate of President Trump's massive ballroom project for the White House will be in the hands of a three-judge panel in an appeals court this morning, trying to decide whether a federal judge's previous ruling that Congress needs to approve the project went too far. ABC's Peter Haralambos telling our daily podcast Start Here how the administration is focused on getting this project over the finish line.
3: The administration has really framed this as a national security issue. They've pointed to these recent shootings that have happened near President Trump, the one at the White House Correspondents' Dinner, another incident on Pennsylvania Avenue in May, to argue that this ballroom is necessary, that there's no other space where President Trump himself could have a big gathering safely.
1: Former Trump National Security Advisor and U.S. Ambassador to the U.N. John Bolton expected to plead guilty to one count of illegal retention of sensitive documents. ABC's Pierre Thomas with that.
4: We are told that in addition to that one count of pleading guilty, he will also agree to pay a fine of $2.25 million. He will not acknowledge transmitting any information to any foreign group or any entity that shouldn't have had it. Also, he's making clear that he wants to take responsibility for his action and make clear that he meant no harm to national security.
1: Bolton is due back in court later this month on June 26th. You're listening to ABC News.
5: 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But here's the real deal. 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The good news is that many states have outlawed these predatory lenders. There is a law that caps the APR on these types of loans at 36% for active duty service members and their dependents, but even that rate is steep. In addition to these high rates, there's no credit building benefit to title loans because they're not reported to the credit bureaus, unless, of course, you default, in which case it will show up as a repossession. 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
6: NBA Finals continues with Game 2 between the Knicks and the Spurs, and it all tips off from San Antonio at 8:30 p.m. Eastern Time, and the Knicks lead the series 1-0. In the Stanley Cup Final, the Hurricanes came back down 2-0 in the third period to defeat the Golden Knights 4-3 in overtime. The series is now tied at 1 apiece, and Game 3 is on Saturday. In baseball, Yankees star Aaron Judge has been diagnosed with a stress fracture of the first rib on his right side. He is expected to return this season. Best case scenario is that he returns sometime in August. The Cubs walked it off on a Pete Crow Armstrong RBI single to defeat the A's 7-6. Ketel Marte walked it off for the Diamondbacks in Arizona as they took down the Dodgers 3-2. And in college softball, the Texas Longhorns have secured back-to-back national championships, taking down the Texas Tech Red Raiders 4-1.

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0: I'm standing here in a huge colony of emperor penguins. Yes, it's cold, it smells funny, and it's a little creepy because they're all kind of staring at me. Sure, I'm a few feet taller than them. I'm dressed completely differently. Heck, I'm dressed and they're, well, you know, like penguins. So what's the point? Well, when you stand out in a crowd, it attracts attention. In your host country, dressing or acting inappropriately could draw the attention of a terrorist. Eek, ow! And that's worse than being attacked by, angry penguins!
1: Hello, Sir Isaac Newton here. Perhaps you've heard of my first law of motion. An object at rest will stay at rest. Well, this also applies to your children. If they're spending too much time at rest in front of a screen, they need a force, and that would be you, to act upon them. Encourage them to go outside, chase a hoop with a stick or whatever. An increase in physical activity will decrease their chances of becoming obese. Your healthcare provider should prove most helpful if you have any questions.
2: Newscast. The Social Security Administration is looking to fully transition to electronic payments this year. President Trump signed an executive order last year directing the Treasury Department to stop issuing paper checks for all federal payments. SSA say paper checks are 20 times more expensive than electronic checks and are more susceptible to fraud. A new artificial intelligence executive order sets the stage for a new flurry of government-wide cyber activity. Federal News Network's Justin Doubleday has more.
3: President Donald Trump on Tuesday signed an AI executive order calling for new binding operational directives and other security guidance within the next 30 days. It also directs agencies to expand their use of AI-enabled cybersecurity tools, and it calls for the establishment of an AI cybersecurity clearinghouse to coordinate and remediate new software vulnerabilities. Justin Doubleday, Federal News Network.
2: 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I'm

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0: all-nighter at the Senate. I'm Dave Anthony, Fox News, finally wrapping up a little over an hour ago.
1: On this vote, the yeas are 52, the nays are 47. This bill, as amended, is passed.
0: Approving nearly $70 billion to fund Border Patrol and immigration enforcement through 2029. No Democrats voted for that, as they call ICE out of control and demand reforms, but they couldn't block the funding because the GOP used a special process that could not be filibustered. The bill goes to the House next.
2: Senators put forth a number of amendments. One proposed by Minority Leader Chuck Schumer would have required a ban on a fund meant to make payments to those who claimed the government has been weaponized against them. Republican Susan Collins of Maine, Dan Sullivan of Alaska, and John Houston of Ohio voted for it.
0: That's Fox's Jessica Rosenthal, but ultimately the amendment failed. Nearly $1.8 billion in that fund set up as part of President Trump's IRS lawsuit settlement intended to pay those who claim they were political targets of the Biden Justice Department. Acting Attorney General Todd Blanche told lawmakers in both parties opposing the fund it will not be set up after all. There's still no deal to end the Iran conflict, but President Trump says as talks continue.
3: They will never have a nuclear weapon.
4: So again, the president maintaining that the U.S. will win either militarily or on paper, even as peace talks stall. With no timeline as to when the conflict in the Middle East will end, though, Ukrainian President Volodymyr Zelensky is taking steps to end the war in his country. He's proposing direct engagement with Russian President Vladimir Putin, saying it would be wrong to wait until Europe returns to the center of attention.
0: Fox's Madeline Rivera. There's a new push for the U.S. to give Ukraine more help in the war against Russia. The House approved a new security package, $1.5 billion in assistance, $8 billion in loans, and it would extend a program for the Pentagon to send weapons and military equipment. Democrats pushed the bill, got 18 Republicans to support it, but President Trump opposes that Ukraine aid and could veto the measure. 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
5: This is your News in One. Reporting for AFN Europe, I'm Navy Petty Officer Second Class Jordan Brown. U.S. service members and NATO allies kicked off the NATO Space Operations Commanders Conference, followed by a meeting of the U.S.-led Multinational Force Olympic Defender, or MNFOOD, at Ramstein Air Base, Germany. The forum aims to strengthen cooperation, share expertise, and deepen strategic ties across the alliance with partner nations. Separate from the NATO Space Conference, Commander of U.S. Space Command, Space Force General Stephen Whiting, hosted members of the six other nations that comprise the MNFOOD, reinforcing synchronized national interests. General Whiting says each nation involved plays a critical role. The exchange of practices and perspectives strengthens our integrated approach. General Whiting also says that what happens in the space domain affects other aspects of national security, warranting the united investment. Continued cooperation in space reinforces the alliance's readiness, resilience, and collective defense. That was your News in One. I'm Navy Petty Officer Second Class Jordan Brown.
6: From the Fox Sports Studios in Los Angeles, here's Monsi Bolaños.
7: NBA Finals continues with Game 2 between the Knicks and the Spurs, and it all tips off from San Antonio at 8:30 p.m. Eastern Time, and the Knicks lead the series 1-0. In the Stanley Cup Final, the Hurricanes came back down 2-0 in the third period to defeat the Golden Knights 4-3 in overtime. The series is now tied at 1 apiece, and Game 3 is on Saturday. In baseball, Yankees star Aaron Judge has been diagnosed with a stress fracture of the first rib on his right side. He is expected to return this season. Best case scenario is that he returns sometime in August. The Cubs walked it off on a Pete Crow Armstrong RBI single to defeat the A's 7-6. Ketel Marte walked it off for the Diamondbacks in Arizona as they took down the Dodgers 3-2. And in college softball, the Texas Longhorns have secured back-to-back national championships, taking down the Texas Tech Red Raiders 4-1.
6: Yeah! AFN the Eagle.
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0: Sherry, Preston. After 18 hours of talking on the Senate floor.
1: On this vote, the yeas are 52, the nays are 47. And this bill, as amended, is passed.
0: The Senate has passed the $70 billion immigration enforcement bill. It came in a pre-dawn vote following an all-night debate. The bill will fund ICE and Border Patrol through the end of President Trump's term. Democrats had tried to include an amendment banning the $1.8 billion fund set up to help those who feel they've been wronged by the government, including some January 6th rioters, but Republicans voted that down. The House has passed a bill sending more money to Ukraine, as Ukraine's President Volodymyr Zelensky has written an open letter asking Vladimir Putin for new negotiations to end the war and for compromises going forward.
2: Zelensky writing, quote, "It is a fact of Russian history that you know well. When Russia grows tired, change comes," suggesting that Russian public opinion has turned against the war. Zelensky did not say what those compromises may include, but he did say Europe and the U.S. should be part of any peace process.
0: ABC's Karen Waugh. There is a hearing before a three-judge appeals court panel today on the future construction of President Trump's big ballroom, which a federal judge issued an injunction against back in March.
3: President Trump has repeatedly railed against this judge. This order described this as effectively a national security threat and is urging the U.S. Court of Appeals for the D.C. Circuit to step in and lift that lower court order. The court itself, on an emergency basis, has already lifted it, so construction is ongoing.
0: ABC's Peter Haralambos. AI giant Anthropic, creator of the Claude chatbot, calling for a worldwide pause in the development of new artificial intelligence technology. The company saying AI is advancing so quickly, the systems may soon start improving themselves with no human intervention. 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
4: Federal newscast. The Social Security Administration is looking to fully transition to electronic payments this year. President Trump signed an executive order last year directing the Treasury Department to stop issuing paper checks for all federal payments. SSA say paper checks are 20 times more expensive than electronic checks and are more susceptible to fraud. A new artificial intelligence executive order sets the stage for a new flurry of government-wide cyber activity. Federal News Network's Justin Doubleday has more.
5: President Donald Trump on Tuesday signed an AI executive order calling for new binding operational directives and other security guidance within the next 30 days. It also directs agencies to expand their use of AI-enabled cybersecurity tools, and it calls for the establishment of an AI cybersecurity clearinghouse to coordinate and remediate new software vulnerabilities. Justin Doubleday, Federal News Network.
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6: From the Fox Sports studios in Los Angeles, here's Monsi Bolaños.
7: NBA Finals continues with Game 2 between the Knicks and the Spurs, and it all tips off from San Antonio at 8:30 p.m. Eastern Time, and the Knicks lead the series 1-0. In the Stanley Cup Final, the Hurricanes came back down 2-0 in the third period to defeat the Golden Knights 4-3 in overtime. The series is now tied at 1 apiece, and Game 3 is on Saturday. In baseball, Yankees star Aaron Judge has been diagnosed with a stress fracture of the first rib on his right side. He is expected to return this season. Best case scenario is that he returns sometime in August. The Cubs walked it off on a Pete Crow Armstrong RBI single to defeat the A's 7-6. Ketel Marte walked it off for the Diamondbacks in Arizona as they took down the Dodgers 3-2. And in college softball, the Texas Longhorns have secured back-to-back national championships, taking down the Texas Tech Red Raiders 4-1.
6: Fresh music.